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2: Here we go, man. My name is Chuck. Thank you so much for letting me hang with you tonight on this Thursday night, on this Friday Eve. Always feels good to get a little closer to the weekend. We got a very important show because we've got a few birthdays to celebrate tonight, including what would have been the birthday of the one, the only, the absolutely legendary Dimebag Darrell. So we've got a few celebrations in store for his legacy coming up tonight. We've also got two very special guests joining us, Michael Sanders and Corey Glover. You know Corey Glover from Living Color, but Corey and Michael have joined forces for a new partnership with Michael's band, One Tribe Nation. So we're going to talk about all of that with Michael and Corey. They're going to be joining us in the next hour. So let's get going, man. Loudwire Nights is on.

0: Mighty Metallica. It's Loudwire Nights. Coming up here in just a few hours, we will celebrate Metallica as we always do with three songs back to back to back. We call it Mission Metallica, and tonight we will we'll spend a little bit of time in the 80s, and then we'll spend a little bit of time with their most recent album, 72 Seasons. Mission Metallica, that's coming up in less than 3 hours. Right now, I'm going to take a quick break, man. When I get back, I've got the latest from Letdown. 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
5: Coming up, we will celebrate the birthday of the man with one of the, if not the greatest voice in rock and roll, period. Now, you might have a few people come to mind. We'll see if you guess correctly. We'll do that here in just a few songs. Right now, it's the latest from Let Down. This one is called Do It For The Love. It's Loudwire Nights.

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1: It's Loudwire Nights, and I told you we're celebrating the birthday of a guy with one of the, if not the greatest voice in rock and roll, and it is time for that. I'm talking about Robert Plant, born on this day in 1948, and I do think he has one of the greatest voices in the history of rock and roll, not just because of how he sounds, but because of how many people try to emulate him and try to do their best Robert Plant impressions, but nobody can quite do it, man. You take that voice and then you put it in the body of Robert Plant in this energy, this intense front man, and he becomes one of the greatest frontmen of all time. I remember hanging with a couple buddies at the Upheaval Festival in Grand Rapids a few weeks ago talking about the Mount Rushmore of all the different members of a band. You know, the Mount Rushmore of guitarists, the Mount Rushmore of drummers. And when we got to the Mount Rushmore of frontmen, it was universally agreed that Robert Plant has a place on that mountain. So tonight we wish Robert Plant a very happy birthday, man, as we crank up.

0: It's Loud Wire Nights. That is Blink 182. And one more time, my name is Chuck, and the number here is 844-205-LOUD, 844-205-5683. Anything you need, man, you can hit me up. Coming up after this break, we get you the latest from Marilyn Manson.
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5: 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This is a hell of a lineup, man. And they are kicking things off in West Palm Beach, Florida tonight. 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Right now, the latest from Manson off of his new album, One Assassination Under God, Chapter 2. 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

It's Loudwire Nights, and coming up in two songs, I'm going to get you tonight's code word for that trip to West Palm Beach, Florida to see Breaking Benjamin. That's right, man. Make sure you've got the Loudwire app on your phone. You can get entered to win right now. And then here in two songs, when I give you tonight's code word, you put that in the app, and that increases your chances of winning. I give out these code words every weeknight. I'm going to be doing it for the next couple of weeks. And so each code word, they just get you closer and closer to winning this trip. I'll get you more details and that code word coming up after we hear from Priest. And first, the latest from Breaking Ben. This is Something Wicked. It's Loudwire Nights.

0: It's Loud Order Nights. That is Judas Priest, and it is time now to get you that code word for that trip to West Palm Beach, Florida, to see Breaking Benjamin, Chevelle, and Starset. 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Tonight's code word, Ben, B-E-N, Ben. 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When I get back, Corey Glover and Michael Sanders from the band One Tribe Nation, they are on the show. 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
1: Thanks for having
2: you. Yeah, thanks for having us.
0: So, you know, I mentioned new music and this partnership, and that's what you guys are in the middle of with this band, One Tribe Nation, a project, you know, led by you, Michael. Corey, you've become a creative partner with Michael, co-writing music, helping launch this new chapter of the band, getting ready for the band's third album, Estado Dorado. Michael, can you take us into this band a bit? Just, I mean, how it started, what it's all about?
2: Well, I come from, you know, when I was younger, I played in a progressive metal band called Dioxin that had, that was signed to Caroline and Music for Nations in UK, Cargo Records here. So I kind of, it was very, very tight band. It was kind of like a Megadeth type situation. And but I was always interested in Aldi Mioma and Santana and Curtis Mayfield. And I wanted to kind of, once I got out of that genre, I wanted to try something a little bit more expansive. And I moved to Los Angeles. I ended up hooking up with a lot of great musicians. And I was sort of at first applying those same stringent rules to the music. And what I've come to find out is when you're playing with really great badass musicians, you should just let them interpret your music and see what happens, if that's what they want to do. That has kind of been the concept of the band since about 2005. And this record even more so. Literally a lot of it started during the pandemic, like when it was just an idea, and I just sent tracks to people, and then it kind of just came back the way it came back. Maybe I have one or two notes, but mostly no. Mostly it's just everybody interpreting whatever rough sketch I sent them of the music. And then the icing on the cake was the first day that I really met Corey, long enough to have a conversation, is when we wrote the song Estado Dorado. And by the end of the session, I mean, he sounded like he'd been singing it for 10 years. Yeah. So it was really like, it was really sort of, not only was it gratifying, but it was proof that this concept works. So, he's just fit right in like a glove. And, I look forward to playing with him and to writing with him.
0: I love it. Michael Sanders, thank you for being here. And Corey Glover, we're going to get to you too, man. We are talking about their band, One Tribe Nation. Right now, it's the latest from Foo Fighters. This is A Window. Loudwire Nights.

0: It's Loud War Nights. That is Limp Bizkit. That one goes out to the man himself, Fred Durst, celebrating his birthday right now, born on this day in 1970. Happy birthday to you, man. Right now, we are hanging with Michael Sanders and Corey Glover of One Tribe Nation. And Michael, you know, you're talking about this band and working with Corey. You know, Corey, take us into that moment then, like kind of how you got connected to Michael and how this all came to be for you to get involved.
1: Well, our stylist, our clothing stylist for Living Color, knows Michael, and she had mentioned to him that she had known me and that she'd been working with us, and he seemed interested in doing some stuff, and I was like, I'm down, you know. I heard the music sounded amazing, and he wanted to know if I wanted to do some writing, and I'm always ready to write something. That doesn't always happen the way I want it to, but I'm always ready for something to go on.
0: Yeah. Yeah, it seems like you're always open for that opportunity, that collaboration, whatever that is.
1: Absolutely.
0: Michael, I mean, I got to imagine you were a longtime Living Color fan too.
2: Absolutely.

0: as a young black kid growing up playing rock music, there wasn't a lot of us. So, you know, not only were they an all black rock band, but they were, you know, just as far from a musicianship standpoint, they were way above most of what was happening at that time. So, you know, all me and all my friends, we pored over that record, black, white, or whatever. We just loved that band, loved the record. And I've always loved Corey's singing. And I always recognized that there was a lot of blues singing and a lot of like a lot of singing that kind of came from soul, blues, and gospel in rock and roll. But for me, I feel like, you know, his voice was so authentic and so I could feel some serious emotion. And there were just a lot of moments where I felt like his music has taken me to other places. And if we're talking about music as a form of communication, then anytime you can do that, I mean, you win. And I feel like the entire Living Color catalog is like that for me.
1: Yeah. And so this just has to be like, kind of feel like a long time coming to finally get to work with Corey, right?
0: It's wonderful. It's really, and more importantly, you know, we have fun, and we get along, and we have a great rapport, and you know, that's another reason why he fits right into this band. This isn't just a group of session musicians. We're all really close friends. We're there for each other's family events, and you know, we talk to each other and hang out. We're not playing music together. And a lot of these guys are already in, you know, some of them are in like 5-6 other bands, you know? So, you know, we're friends, and that's what makes it work.
1: Well, and this is, I mean, seems like more than just a one-off collaboration. Like, it seems like you and Corey have really connected and are working together on so much for this band.
2: Yeah. Yeah. It's and what's good about it is it's fun, you know? It's not like, hey, you're just there. When we did a show last weekend, and I was just amazed at how much everything sort of came together. And, you know, Michael had said, you know, we had only had 2 rehearsals, and we came out, and the end result was so incredible that I can't wait to do more.
1: I love it, man. Corey Glover, Michael Sanders, thank you both for being here talking about your band, One Tribe Nation. Right now, let's hear some Living Color. It's Loudwire Nights. Can easily understand.

0: Cloudwire Nights, that is The Offspring and Make It All Right. My name is Chuck, hanging with you until the clock strikes midnight on this Thursday night. I'm going to take a quick break. When I get back, our special guests are back on the show, Michael Sanders and Corey Glover.
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0: find the next thing, right?
1: Yeah.
2: And it's hard. I mean, you get a bunch of different personalities, big personalities in a room to try to make that work, you know, and to try to be there, to try to keep it cool if somebody cracks. And, you know, it's like being married to a few people, you know?
0: Yeah. Yeah, absolutely. Well, and I love the fact that you guys covered Black Sabbath's The Wizard, and that's, you know, recently.

0: What made you guys land on the wizard?
1: You want to take it?
2: Well, so we got an opportunity from, I don't know if you know who Pauly Z is, he was hosting a jam night for Ham at the Anaheim Arena with RCF, the PA company, and the David Z Foundation, the foundation for his late brother. And Corey's already worked with them and done some work for the foundation, bringing music to kids. And it's just so positive and beautiful. And Pauly's idea was to do something in tribute to people who had passed in 2025. So I had suggested Black Sabbath. And the reason, I think it was me that picked the wizard. First of all, I could hear Corey singing it immediately. And I thought, that's gonna be great. And it was.
1: And
2: and also, that was the first Black Sabbath song I ever heard. And Tony Iommi is my favorite guitar player. I absolutely love all things Tony Iommi. And obviously, the early Sabbath. I like Dio Sabbath. I like some of the other singers. I like all of it.
0: Yeah.
2: But that song was the first Black Sabbath song I heard when I was 8 years old. Me and my brother were listening to it on a college radio station back in London, Ontario, Canada. And it just blew my mind. And I think it was probably the catalyst to me playing heavy music. So it was kind of a really wonderful, from my point of view, the most emotional connection I had with anything Ozzy had done. So it was just perfect. And then we had our director who does all our videos and photos, Will Cook. We're like, you know what, man? Let's see if something happens here. Come down and capture this, and let's see if we can come up with something. And we did. We got really lucky. So, you know, you never know. It was we only had a few minutes to do everything. We had no rehearsals, and it was just a real lightning in a bottle type situation.
0: I love it, man. Well, let's hear it. This is the live performance from One Tribe Nation, covering Black Sabbath's The Wizard. More with Michael Sanders and Corey Glover coming up. 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

It's Loudwire Nights. You know that one, man. That is Pantera and Walk, and that one goes out to the one and only Daryl Lance Abbott, born on this day in 1966 in Ennis, Texas. We know Daryl better as Dimebag, brother Dimebag Daryl, man. And though we don't have him with us anymore, he has been gone. It's crazy, man. For 22 years, 2004 is when he got murdered on stage. But tonight, we don't dwell on that loss. We don't dwell on that, man, on that sadness, on that darkness. We celebrate the life and the legacy and the never-ending influence of Dimebag. And so we'll keep celebrating him throughout the show tonight. But right now, throw those horns up in the air and wish Dimebag Daryl a happy birthday. We're going to keep it rolling, man. It's the latest from Shinedown. This is Young Again. It's Loudwire Nights.

0: 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And coming up after this break, we are back with tonight's special guest, Michael Sanders, who has the band One Tribe Nation, and Corey Glover, who you know from Living Color. But he and Michael are partnering together on new music with One Tribe Nation. So we've been diving into that with them, and we will continue diving into that with them coming up right after this.
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8: Huge thanks to Michael Sanders and Corey Glover for hanging with us tonight, celebrating new music from the band One Tribe Nation and your recent cover of Black Sabbath's The Wizard. And Michael, you know, in the last hour, you were talking about your love of Ozzy and of Sabbath. And, you know, Corey, I know you've got to have a similar love for them, man.
9: Absolutely. I mean, it's something that you, it's a part of your sound, your lifelong soundtrack. Those kind of songs sort of come in and out of your consciousness all the time. And I had an opportunity once before, a long time ago, to do it. And I thought this was a much better opportunity for me to really attempt at doing this and trying to make it as best as I possibly could. And fortunately for us, it did. So yeah. Can't complain.
8: Yeah, we, as you can imagine, over the last year, we've spent a lot of time paying tribute to Ozzy and Sabbath. And I had the chance to be at Back to the Beginning in Birmingham, which was just a surreal day. And, you know, Corey, your brother Vernon was there, of course.
9: Yes, he was.
8: Such a big part of it. And yeah. I love seeing that. But then beyond that, like things that you did at the jam event, you know, like that legacy is just going to continue. And these opportunities to continue celebrating, paying tribute in unique ways, I love seeing those come up.
9: It was a good time. That's all I can say. It was a really good time. And, you know, everybody that's been involved in it has always showed up and shown out and can't ask for anything more than that.
8: Yeah. So what else is on the horizon for One Tribe Nation? I mean, this album's coming out. We should have it this year. Is that right?
10: That's correct. Yeah.
8: Yeah.
10: And then we're looking at trying to get out on the road in December.
8: Awesome.
10: So we're just in the planning stages. So we're just encouraging everyone to listen to us as much as they can on all their streaming apps. One Tribe Nation. Go to @OneTribeNation for Instagram and OneTribeNation.com for everything else.
8: I love it. Yeah, it's exciting, man. And this is the third album. I mean, this is what I love about this. And I mentioned it before, just about the partnership between the two of you. But this feels, you know, just like somewhat as like a always evolving organism, but also like not just a one-off thing. And the music you're creating is, you know, going to be forever. And I love the fact that, you know, Corey, you're now part of this with Michael and whatever that future, you know, looks like this is a significant part of this next step in the journey of the band.
9: Absolutely. And you can't ask for anything. Can't ask for a better situation. Yeah. Every musician that's a part of this is top of their game, fun to watch. You know, I'm sure I'll get flamed for this one, but it's like jazz metal. I don't know what else to call it, but it's a lot of fun, a lot of improvisation, a lot of just like expansion, which is what's necessary in music nowadays, I think.
8: That's it, man. Say that again, man. Corey Glover, thank you for being here. Michael Sanders, thank you for being here. Thank you for talking about this band, One Tribe Nation, and all things rock and roll, man. We're going to keep chatting with them coming up right now. It's Ryan Purds and Sour. Loudwire Nights.

0: It's Loudwire Nights. We're hanging out with Corey Glover and Michael Sanders talking all about their band, their music with One Tribe Nation. And, you know, Corey, you talking about just sort of the, you know, the jazz mentality. And yeah, you know, you kind of do have to have that mentality, right, that improv mentality to be able to get on stage.
1: I mean, yes and no. I mean, I'm a rock guy, but I do, now I've sort of crossed over where I do have some jazz musicians in the group.
0: Yeah.
1: And sometimes there's like the way jazz musicians will rehearse and do things is sometimes different. But we all make it all come together. You know, the Jazz Police have had a long-standing warrant out for me for a long time. So I don't know that I'll ever be fully accepted in that genre or all of us, but that's fine. I mean, this is really about diversity in every possible way. And, you know, if we can come up with something that mixes all of these elements and still speak to people and still get an emotional response, then that's all we're trying to do, right?
0: That's it.
1: Right. And remember, the Jazz Police were after Miles too. So I mean, if he wasn't, you know, if he couldn't cut it, I don't know what hope there is for anybody
0: else. I don't think you have anything to worry about there, man.
1: Yeah.
0: Michael Sanders, Corey Glover, thank you for being here. We're gonna wrap things up with you before the end of this hour. Right now, though, let's crank it up. It's AC/DC, Loudwire Nights.

0: 3 days grace and don't want to go home tonight. It's Loud Wire Nights. 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But this is a tour you don't want to miss. I've said it before. I'm going to keep saying it so that you don't forget. You want to show up early because the Funeral Portrait are opening the night, followed by I Prevail, followed by 3 days grace. This is a hell of a night of rock and roll. Don't be late. Don't miss it. Everything you need right there at loudwire.com. Coming up after this break, we will wrap things up with Michael Sanders and Corey Glover.
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0: a couple years ago.
1: Yeah, we did. That was a fun show. That was a lot of fun.
0: The crowd was already fired up, but then you guys come in and tear through your set. Yeah, that was an absolute blast. So what else has both of your attention these days? I mean, Corey, you know, you're always staying busy, touring, collaborating with others, whatever it might be. Michael, you seem to stay pretty busy too. What else? Yeah, what else has your attention these days?
2: Well, right now I am mixing the record. I am working on every, maybe too many aspects of really putting this out. So I kind of got my hands full with this. I'm always down to write with Corey for other situations that if he so desires. And, you know, we've explored that a little bit. But I'm not really doing any other projects than this one right now because it's taken up all my time.
0: Yeah. How about you, Corey? Anything else got your attention these days?
1: Well, I have this side project thing I'm doing called The Soul Experience, which I'm playing covers of old soul songs and just having a great time with that. A bunch of musician friends of mine from where I live. And we're having a good time with that. I'm also doing some acoustic stuff with Vernon, which is a lot of fun. My writing partner, Mike Ciro, and I are planning on trying to put together an acoustic album at some point in the near future. Me making albums is always an issue. Sonic Universe, who are trying to figure out how to make another record. We're going to get to that really soon. Mike Orlando is one of the greatest guitar players I've ever met in my life and a really, really, really good songwriter as well. So I look forward to that as well.
0: Right on. Well, as long as it's fun, right? That's
1: as long as it's fun.
0: Yeah. Guys, Corey Glover, Michael Sanders, man, thank you both so much for joining us tonight. Congrats on everything going on with One Tribe Nation. Listeners, get caught up at onetribenation.com. We'll always keep you posted here too. And, you know, Michael, I know this is the first time you've been on the show. Corey, we've had you back. But, man, anytime you both want to come on, chop it up, the door is always open.
1: Well, thank you, Chuck. I appreciate that.
2: Thank you so much.
0: All right, let's keep it going. Here's the latest from Theory of a Dead Man. This one is called Winnebago, Lay Low. It's Loudwire Nights.
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1: Here we go, man. Mission Metallica on this Thursday night. Always feels good to celebrate Mighty Metallica with a few songs. We do it every weeknight, man. And tonight we will hear from 72 Seasons. We will hear from Ride the Lightning. We're going to kick things off with a track from And Justice for All, though. And before we get there, I want to toss it over to Kirk Hammett. Just talking about, listen, you think about And Justice for All, their first full-length album after the death of Cliff Burton, and some of the most epic and long passages of music that they've ever made are found on this album. And Kirk was once asked, you know, just what it was like working out their grief through these songs, through these massive songs.
2: To really be 100% honest, we're still working out our grief through these long musical passages. And, you know, we recently were speaking about Cliff Burton not that long ago. And, you know, we're all still very emotional about it. And I think, you know, we're still processing it. Even to this day, it's a hard thing to get over. And, you know, the usual what if questions always race through my mind. But, you know, it's just one of those things. We're working through it still. At least I am.
1: All right, man. In honor of Metallica, always in honor of Cliff, let's kick things off. This is Welcome Home Sanitarium. It's Mission Metallica on Loudwire Nights.

0: It's Loudwire Nights. That is Luxie Turna from 72 Seasons. Before that, Ride the Lightning from the album of the same name. My name is Chuck. That wraps up Mission Metallica, man. I'm going to take a quick one. When I get back, I'm going to tell you how you can win a trip to see Breaking Benjamin in Florida. And then we're going to hear the new one from Nickelback. Yeah, not a bad 1-2 whammy, huh? That's up next.
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0: It's Loudwire Nights. That is Seether and Fine Again off of their album Disclaimer, which, if you can believe it, came out on this day 24 years ago. Yes, 2002, man. That means next year it's going to be the 25th anniversary of Disclaimer, which my little brain can't quite comprehend how fast time goes, man. And we know how fast time goes. We've celebrated Dimebag Darrell tonight on what would have been his birthday. And right now, man, we pay tribute to Ozzy. Time goes way, way too fast.
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0: Foo Fighters and the Glass. 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My name is Chuck. 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Coming up after this break, man, I've got the latest from Avatar. That's next.
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It's Loudwire Nights, and coming up before the end of this hour, we will raise a nightcap celebrating brother Dimebag Darrell on what would have been, what should have been, his birthday tonight, man. We will celebrate his life, his legacy, with a beautiful tribute from Cross Canadian Ragweed. We will also hear the new one from Bill Murray, Cage the Elephant. Right now, it's The Architects and Broken Mirror. 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

0: It's Ottawa Knights. They're on the road right now, man. They've been on the road for most of the year. They still have several shows left here in the States. But if you've missed them, you might have to road trip to see them. Or you can just live vicariously through, you know, fans, social media posts, and all of that. But I will tell you this. Go see him if you get the chance. Yes, you can pull out clips of Axel sounding like he's struggling, whatever, man. But playing for a few hours, they all sound great, man. This is Guns N' Roses. They're playing live in 2026. You can't be mad about that. Get all the details you need on their tour at loudwire.com. Coming up after this break, I've got new music from Cage the Elephant.
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0: 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Rolly Romero versus Teofimo Lopez, August 22nd.
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That is Bill Murray and A Day to Remember with Always Let You Down. 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

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Tonight's code word is a simple one. Ben. B-E-N. Ben. Drop that in the app while you do, man. Let's hear some Def Lep. It's Loudwire Nights.

0: Green Day and Dilemma. It's Loudwire Nights. My name is Chuck, and I'm going to get your nightcap ready to go. And tonight's nightcap is a black tooth grin as we pay tribute to the legendary Dimebag Darrell.
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3: So tonight's nightcap, it's got a little bit of ice, as you can hear. It's got a little bit of Crown Royal. It's got a little bit of Seagram 7, and it's got just a teensy tiny bit of Coke in it. Why? Because that's what makes up a black tooth grin, and that was the drink of Dimebag Darrell. And tonight, man, we've been celebrating Dime's birthday. He was born on this day in 1966, and though we lost him in 2004, man, it's crazy to think that. Tonight, we celebrate his life, his legacy, his influence. We celebrate Dimebag, man. And so we're going to raise up our black tooth grins with a song from Cross Canadian Ragweed. We've had Cody Canada, the frontman of this band, on the show a few times in the past, and we always get into stories about how he was friends with the guys in Pantera and how the moment he heard that Dime got murdered on stage, he wrote this song, man. And so whenever we get the chance, we pay tribute to Dimebag with this song. It is called Dimebag. It is from Cross Canadian Ragweed, and it is for Dimebag. It is for you. It is for me. Throw those horns up in the air. Throw back that black tooth grin, man. I'll see you tomorrow night. It's Loudwire Nights.

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0: Las Vegas was built for stars. And on August 22nd, two of boxing's biggest take center stage. Rolly Romero never follows the script.
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0: It's time to put up or shut up. Rolly Romero versus Teofimo Lopez, August 22nd.
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0: Las Vegas was built for stars. And on August 22nd, two of boxing's biggest take center stage. Rolly Romero never follows the script.
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0: It's time to put up or shut up. Rolly Romero versus Teofimo Lopez, August 22nd.
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2: Old Glory, the Bald Eagle, and trucks with super high lift kits. 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

greatest country on earth. And now, Uncle Sam himself proclaims a new patriotic symbol we can all believe in. Ladies and gentlemen, we now present America's Morning Show, The Rock Show with Chrissy and Wes.

0: It's a three-ring circus of news with no safety inspection. This is Random Shit.
1: Germany will no longer allow 15 and 16-year-olds to drink with their parents.
2: No.
1: Because that's just what the world needs now is angry Germans.
2: Yeah, add that to the mix.
0: Well, that happened. Here's more Random Shit.
2: A Florida woman was busted with fentanyl hid in her hoo-ha, her booty, and under her tatas. Cops call that a hide and tweak.
1: Nice.
0: The more you know, the more you wish you didn't. Here's more Random Shit.
1: Matthew McConaughey says he quit smoking pot.
2: Oh.
1: In related news, Matthew McConaughey's dealer is moving to a much smaller apartment.
2: Yeah, I bet.
1: Downsizing a bit. Oh.
0: You just pulled three things out of a greasy bag of laughs. This has been The Rock Show's Random Shit.

0: Dupree from Jackal was advising us when we were opening some clubs around here, and he said the number one thing you need in a club is clean bathrooms, especially for the ladies.
1: I agree.
2: Good thing.
0: Hey, here you go. Here's one that have a little bit of debate. Find the band $1,000 for every minute late they are taking the stage so that we can get home before bedtime.
1: I think that's stupid. No. That's so stupid.
0: I don't know. You know.
1: Find the band $1,000 every minute they're late? That's stupid.
0: Let me rephrase this a little bit. If your ticket says doors at 6:30, show at 8, shouldn't the show start at 8?
1: I mean, I guess. I guess so, but do you really expect it to start at 8? I mean, I don't. I don't know.
0: I'll give you a buzzer on that one.
1: I think that seems like a crazy fine. $1,000 for every minute.
0: Okay, this one, I don't think they thought this through. There's a good idea at the core of this, but it says if it's spring or summer, the concert should start at 3 and be done by 6, and nobody has to drive home in the dark.
1: Yeah, no. It's hot. 3 to 6, it's hot. The sun is out.
0: What if it was fall, though? Wouldn't that be awesome?
1: Yeah, but I don't know. I still like the evening.
0: That's a dumb idea. And probably the most controversial one on the list is lock up all the cell phones. People are there to see the band, not the people holding up cell phones.
1: I get why, but you want pictures, you know? You want to take pictures with you and your friends.
0: Yeah, but there's no way to say pictures for the first 15 minutes and then put it away. It won't happen.
1: It's just too hard. Can you imagine how crazy it would be to try to track down your cell phone afterward?
0: Ghost did it with their giant Mexico City shows. I mean, it's not that hard to do, actually.
1: I'm saying no. I want to keep my cell phone. There might be an emergency. I want my phone.
0: Yeah, I've got to kind of go with you on this.
1: I mean,
0: though I
1: everybody
0: don't
1: should
0: like
1: be
0: it.
1: Just more respectful and keep their phone in their pocket. You
0: Which
1: know?
0: Is never going to happen.
1: It isn't, but yeah. Guys, be better.
0: All right.
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0: They've never met a hot dog they didn't like. 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

0: When questions have to be answered, it's you to the rescue. 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
1: All right. Today we're stretching the boundaries a bit with the question, where did you accidentally let one rip?
2: Yes. I've been so excited about this question.
1: She's been giggling for the last half hour.
2: Y'all's answers are so funny.
1: All right, we get together with the Rock Show Road Crew every Sunday to get us started. You are welcome to join. So here you go.
3: Cousin Ronnie, where did you accidentally let one rip?
4: During a funeral.
2: Oh,
4: I was like, oh my God. It was just one area that it was just dead silence. And all of a sudden I got up and I'm like, oh my God.
3: Oh, the chair scooted. Yes. Stephanie, where did you accidentally let one rip?
5: Well, this happened at a haunt, and one of the ghouls asked if he could hug me. And I said, sure. And he hugged me so tight that one did escape, and he goes, sorry, and ran off. And I died.
3: Nick Harpster, where did you accidentally let one rip?
6: I can't really think of anything accidental, but I know anything, I guess, specific, but it's usually just when I'm laughing too hard that I'll let one pop.
3: You don't have control of all your holes when you're laughing. Yeah. I get it. Yeah. Ashley, where did you accidentally let one rip?
7: I was on an elevator, yeah, with a patient's family at a place I used to work. And I wasn't even thinking, and it wasn't like loud. It was just dank. It was stinky. And so
3: change the humidity in the elevator.
7: Yeah, it makes me think of that scene, you know, from Liar Liar, where he's like, it was me, when he gets off the elevator.
3: Jerry, where did you accidentally let one rip?
8: Well, I don't accidentally let them rip. They are perfectly coordinated at attacks and can be used at will.
3: Okay.
8: That being said, the two old women in the grocery store who thought the middle of the aisle would be the perfect time to have a powwow and a reunion, I hope the remnants of the onion toot stuck with you for the whole day.
3: Jeremy taking revenge for all of those aisle blockers. I like it. Stephen Kelly, where did you accidentally let one rip?
9: Just a couple weekends ago, I took the kids to the museum. There weren't a whole lot of people there, and I ended up grabbing Grayson at one point, and when I lifted him up, it made me fart, and it echoed in the little room just as a big group of people walked in. And of course, so I blamed it on him. He blamed it on his sister, and then it was back and forth, and it made everybody laugh. So.
3: Ah, that's terrible. Susie, where did you accidentally let one rip?
10: It was yesterday, and I took Thomas to a shoe carnival. I love to fart in big stores because you can just walk away.
3: Well, who does it? Yeah. All right, that's what makes it a shoe carnival. And Rika, where did you accidentally let one rip?
11: In my OB's face.
2: Oh, no.
11: Uh-oh. Otherwise, never accidental. I just say, excuse me, and move on.
3: Oh, no.

0: it now. And that's just what I wanted. All the research looking for the best company to put in our door, it was so worth it. Concha Valley Door did a great job, and I just can't get over how quiet it is.
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0: Can't we stay in here a little longer? 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
1: I'm in the garage.
0: What are you doing?
1: I'm playing with the garage door. Just listen.
0: What am I listening to? I don't hear anything.
1: That's just it. The garage door is so quiet now. And that's just what I wanted. All the research looking for the best company to put in our door, it was so worth it. Concha Valley Door did a great job, and I just can't get over how quiet it is.
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1: Can't we stay in here a little longer? 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
3: Here. Louder, please. Turn it up. 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
2: With us on the phone is Marvelous Anomaly.
3: Yay! 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
2: Marvelous, the first thing we have to ask you is about the name. 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
4: The marvelous part is when I used to work at the bar. 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
2: And we wanted to name you the second Rock Show Super Rockin' Rockstar. How do you feel about that, buddy?
4: Oh, that's pretty awesome, man. Appreciate it.
0: Congratulations, you legend. 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
1: It's Chrissy and Wes from The Rock Show. I'm hoping Chrissy can get through this.
2: It's going to be rough, dude.
1: The question is where did you accidentally let one rip?
2: Okay, thank you guys for all these amazing stories.
1: Uh-huh.
2: I'm already in tears over them. We're going to start with Mark.
1: Yeah?
2: He said he accidentally let one rip in the Hallmark store. He said, I thought I was the only one in there besides the cashier. He said, after I let one rip, I turned around and there was a lady crouched down looking at something on the bottom shelf. He said it smelled really bad, like working in the heat all day bad. Oh, that poor woman.
1: Working in the heat bad.
2: All day.
1: Oh, my God.
2: Okay. John Delaney said sophomore year and at a new school, he said he was the only guy in typing class and he was surrounded by girls and the teacher had just chewed him out. And after she walked away, he relaxed for 1 second and all of a sudden he let one rip. He said the whole room went silent and every single girl turned around. He was bright red. And he said he looked around and said, that's what I think about this class. Oh, no. Kimmy Ramone said it happened one time to her in someone's house that she didn't know very well.
1: Yeah.
2: She said it was a loud, short toot.
1: Okay.
2: Thank you, Kimmy. Loud and short. Roy said, true story.
1: Okay.
2: He said, about 2 weeks ago, I went to a Thai restaurant in Amarillo. He said, while I was talking on the phone, not even thinking about it, I crop dusted some people as I walked by. He said, I was so embarrassed because the couple looked at me and they had a face I'll never forget.
1: It was the curry. That's
2: just
1: the curry. That's all it is.
2: Oh, no.
1: Yeah.
2: All right, here's another one from Laura. She said, when I first met my husband, I didn't want to toot in front of him, so I said I was going outside to do it. She said she walked through the kitchen, through the living room, and out onto the porch, and she thought she was safe, so she let one rip, and the sound was, like, reverberating loud, and she heard him inside say, oh, my God!
1: Like a plane went by.
2: Oh, no. Dude, this next one right here, this is the one that had me just dying over here a second ago.
1: Okay, all right, here we go.
2: This is one from Furman. Furman said, in 2022, in a small restroom with a male probation officer watching me fill a UA cup, it just came out. He said, and that thing was rancid because I had eaten about 2 pounds of homemade nacho supreme the night before. he said, the dude just said, bro, and then turned on a fan.
0: This is The Rock Show.
1: Good morning. You made it to Friday. Now hang out. The smoking pole is coming up.
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1: I'm in the garage.
0: What are you doing?
1: I'm playing with the garage door. Just listen.
0: What am I listening to? I don't hear anything.
1: That's just it. The garage door is so quiet now. And that's just what I wanted. All the research looking for the best company to put in our door, it was so worth it. 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
1: Can't we stay in here a little longer? 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
1: It's Chrissy and Wes from The Rock Show on the smoking pole today. Where did you accidentally rip one?
2: All right, here's some more answers from Facebook. We're going to start with Dax.
1: Okay.
2: He said it's honestly easier to tell you where I didn't accidentally rip one.
1: Dax is a very nasty gentleman.
2: Yeah, he's a tootie guy.
1: All right.
2: Danger Falcon, he said.
1: Okay, I can't wait for this.
2: Danger Falcon said it was the front desk of a hotel I worked at. He said he thought he was all alone, and then out of nowhere, a guy said, "Damn, dude, check your pants." Oh, that's embarrassing. Nate said he accidentally let one rip while he was teaching a karate class.
1: There's a lot of kicking going on.
2: Courtney said, accidentally crop dusted a customer after doing a full perimeter check of the store right before I ripped one.
1: Oh, no.
2: Oh, no. Oops.
1: Yeah.
2: Oh, here's a good one. Levi Taylor said he let one go in an elevator full of sheriff's officers while he was in handcuffs. I bet they love that. Daryl said church during silent prayer up in the choir loft. He said he was 15 or 16, and that sucker was loud.
1: Okay. It echoed.
2: Gary said he turned down an aisle at Food King and crop dusted a toddler he didn't see.
1: Well, that's what those kids get.
2: He said the kid goes, ooh, gross. Billy said he accidentally let one rip in his office. He said then the front desk clerk walked in needing approval on a memo and it smelled like hell. He said she never talked to him again. That's so funny.
1: He did it so bad he broke a relationship.
2: And one more from Danny Ortiz.
1: Uh-huh.
2: This is great.
1: Yep.
2: Danny said right after he picked up a girl for their first date, his water bottle fell on the floorboard, and when he bent down to grab it, boom. He said it was loud, and she busted out laughing, and it definitely broke the ice.
1: All right, now your stories were so great and so plentiful that we are going to have a part two to this.
2: Woo-hoo!
1: All right, so you can still answer on Facebook. And, of course, if you've already answered,

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0: 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It's The Rock Show with Chrissy and Wes. Look upon this forgotten wasteland. It is only watered with tears of indifference. No hope takes root. No compassion blooms. Even the weeds gave up and moved away.
1: Oh, no.
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1: Chrissy.
2: What?
1: It's Friday.
2: Yes,
1: it is. Would you like to do the Friday dance for everybody?
2: Is there a Friday dance?
1: Yeah, and a Friday song, too. It goes Friday.
2: Oh.
1: Yeah, okay.
2: Okay. I don't know the dance. Maybe you could teach me. I am happy it's Friday, though.
1: I don't know anything about it. Mm. I just enjoy putting you on the spot.
2: Oh, okay. It's not a real thing.
1: To the Friday dance, dancing girl.
2: All right. Dance, monkey.
1: Exactly. The Odyssey just became the number one R-rated movie of all time.
2: Wow.
1: What? Isn't that crazy?
2: That is crazy.
1: It beat Deadpool and Wolverine.
2: Wow.
1: You would think that something as mass appeal as like a Deadpool movie would be number one.
2: That's crazy.
1: But no, The Odyssey. And think about this. This is something that many people had to study in school. Mm-hmm. They got their first F after studying it.
2: It probably drove them nuts in school.
1: And somehow they made it one of the most watchable movies of the year.
2: That's crazy.
1: And I love the fact that it also, you know, showed the neckbeards they're not going to rule the world from their basement.
2: There's that, too.
1: Because there was a lot of people hoping this movie would fail for some reason.
2: Congrats, Odyssey.
1: Yeah, good movie. You haven't seen it yet,
2: I have not seen it yet. Nope.
1: Okay.
2: I need to do that. Maybe this weekend.
1: You know the temperatures are going to be extreme.
2: Dude, I was looking at the forecast and it just made me sad.
1: You know,
2: there's no moisture, no rain. It's going to suck. The movies sound great this weekend.
1: To me, there is no better advertisement for movies than when the temperatures go over 100 degrees.
2: It's so frosty cold in the theater, too.
1: Yeah, suck up some bad movies while in the air conditioning.
2: Free AC.
1: I know. It's National Hawaiian Shirt Day.
2: Oh, dang it.
1: How do you feel about Hawaiian shirts?
2: I like them. Yep. I think they're fun.
1: I used to live for them. Absolutely loved them. I would definitely wear at least one once a week. Mm-hmm. And then that whole Boogaloo Boys thing happened with the white supremacists getting nuts
2: and
1: wearing Hawaiian shirts.
2: Decided they weren't a good look.
1: Well, I have that look about me without the Hawaiian shirt. A lot of people have assumptions about me.
2: You do.
1: It's kind of weird. Over the past month, I'll bet you I have had at least four people, which doesn't sound like a lot, but at least four people ask me which branch of the service I was in.
2: Really?
1: Really? It just seems to be an odd question.
2: Weird.
1: Especially for an old guy like me.
2: Interesting.
1: Why don't they ask me, do you need some help up those stairs, sir?
2: Right? Oh, no.
1: So, anyways, I love Hawaiian shirts, and I have held a couple back. I need to get back in the habit.
2: I like them.
1: Because they're breezy, they're nice, they're fun,
2: they're
1: quirky.
2: They are fun. There's so many different kinds.
1: Would you go out on a date with a man that wore a Hawaiian shirt?
2: Sure, why not? I think they're fun. I like them.
1: There you go. Most popular sandwich in every state.
2: Oh.
1: What would you bet for Texas and Oklahoma? You could get this if you really thought about it.
2: I don't know. Most popular sandwich. Is it? I don't know.
1: Brisket in Texas.
2: Oh, brisket. Okay.
1: They said the most popular in Oklahoma was turkey. I don't believe that.
2: See, I was thinking more like grilled cheeses and stuff. I wasn't really thinking about brisket.
1: You know, that was a top sandwich in some other places, but around here, it's all about the brisket.
2: Yeah, that makes sense for sure.
1: You know, I recently had the best sandwich I ever had in my life.
2: Yeah?
1: Yeah, I splurged while I was on vacation. I went to an authentic Italian deli.
2: Mm-hmm.
1: It was run by people who were not Italian.
2: But
1: they had all the imported meats.
2: Okay.
1: And they had
2: That's the important part.
1: Yeah, every single kind of lunch meat that ends in a vowel was on one sandwich.
2: Nice.
1: It was absolutely delicious.
2: Yummy.
1: All right, then.
0: And so the voices echo across the desolate and unfertile plain. Unheard, but unto themselves. This has been The Rock Show's Field of Fucks. This is The Rock Show.
1: Coming up in the Dumbass of the Day, a balcony breakdown and some hidden cash.
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2: With us on the phone is our friend Eric Duncan.
3: Hello.
2: Hello, Mr. Eric. Are you doing okay this morning?
4: I'm doing great. How are y'all?
2: Oh, we're doing good. We're very curious.
3: We are.
2: We had put the question, where did you rip one, out on Facebook?
3: Yep.
2: And your answer was Carlsbad Caverns.
3: What was that like?
2: It seems epic, Eric. Tell us all about it.
4: So I was pretty young at the time, and we chose to walk down in the caverns, and when you do, you smell bat guano.
3: Yeah.
4: Like right at the entrance of the cave.
3: Yeah.
4: Pretty stinky, musty smell.
3: Mm-hmm.
4: So we get down in there, and we're looking at the stalactites and the stalagmites and walking through some tight areas where you have to kind of single file line.
3: Mm-hmm.
4: Yeah. And I let one rip, and it was stinky, gross, and the people that were walking, I was crop dusted them. They walking behind us. Oh, we smell more bat guano.
3: And it was you.
4: It was me. And my whole family heard it. I was there with my grandparents, my mom, my dad, my sisters, and they were just laughing their behinds off. Oh,
3: that's amazing.
2: The bats falling off the ceiling.
3: Right.
2: The rumble of thunder through the caverns.
3: Yeah, we wondered if it made an echo.
4: No, it was an SBD.
2: Okay, all right. Well, at least you had that going for you.
3: Amazing.
4: Right.
2: Eric, we wanted to thank you for this and all of your wonderful answers on Facebook, and we're naming you a Rock Show Super Rockin' Rock Star, buddy.
3: Yeah.
4: Thanks.
2: Everybody give it up for Stinky Eric.
3: Woo-hoo, Eric.
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1: Each day, The Rock Show challenges two idiots to enter the ring of stupidity. But only one will leave with the title of The Dumbass of the Day.
2: My story today comes out of Florida.
3: Okay.
2: 40-year-old Marcus Butler apparently exposed himself from an apartment balcony and then refused orders to put clothes back on from the cops.
3: Yeah.
2: He was just up there a little bit naked.
3: Just hanging it over the edge, huh?
2: I guess so. When officers tried to take him into custody, Butler allegedly began throwing household items at them, including a television.
3: Whoa.
2: Damaging several vehicles. He then retreated inside and threatened to kill them and barricaded himself in his apartment.
3: They don't like that.
2: They do not.
3: Yeah.
2: The SWAT team eventually got him out of there. So, yep, he's in trouble.
3: All right, here you go. I got a 31-year-old Miami woman. Look at that, Florida again.
2: Oh, wow.
3: This was not intentional. Now, she's accused of posing as a bank representative to scam senior citizens out of their debit or credit cards.
2: Oh, that is bad.
3: That is not even why she's nominated.
2: Oh, really?
3: When she was booked into jail, they said she had $3,200 in cooter cash.
2: Oh, wow. That's a bunch of money in there.
3: $3,200 jammed up the Yoo-Hoo.
2: Wow.
3: And of course, they always check that.
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Oh, so good. 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I'm just hungry. 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

0: 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It's a three-ring circus of news with no safety inspection. This is random shit.
1: A new poll shows that fewer people are gambling, unless they're eating lettuce.
0: Somehow, that was real. Here's more random shit.
2: Got me there.
1: I know.
2: Cheese is not one of the 27 ingredients in Cheese Whiz.
1: Oh, no.
2: Even more crazy, there's no ham in hamsters.
1: Oh, no, Wes. Hope you didn't find that out the hard way.
2: Kind of did.
0: The more you know, the more you wish you didn't. Here's more random shit.
1: A restaurant in Miami is selling a $100 hot dog.
2: Mm.
1: Apparently, it's just a regular hot dog, but it comes with a gallon of gas. Stupid.
0: You just stole a grape from a supermarket made of giggles. This has been The Rock Show's Random Shit. 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

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The weekend is upon us. You might be stuck indoors. Well, protect your energy. Just because somebody invites you to a fight, that doesn't mean you have to go. This is The Rock Show.

0: Good morning, Butterbubbas. It's the Rock Show with Chrissy and Wes. Why think for yourself when the Rock Show can do it for you? This is Good Thing, Bad Thing.
1: All right, Chrissy, you must make a decision whether these things are good or bad.
2: I'm the man for the job.
1: Here you go. The military is testing robot mules to carry supplies for soldiers in dangerous areas.
2: That sounds kind of cool.
1: Robot mules,
2: I like it. It keeps the regular mules from having to work or something.
1: Or soldiers.
2: Right. Yeah, anything to make their life easier, I think, is good.
1: I know, but they can be turned against us. Oh. Robot mules.
2: As long as they don't kick or anything like the regular kind.
1: My question would be is why aren't you just making a vehicle? I don't understand.
2: Maybe that's kind of what it is. I mean,
1: I think it probably has legs.
2: I think they put fur on it and made it look like an actual mule.
1: Oh, I'm pretty sure they did.
2: Okay,
1: I guess
2: I think it sounds cool.
1: Call it a good thing for now.

0: good thing.
1: Share of Americans who say they drink alcohol has stayed at a record low.
2: People aren't boozing like they were.
1: You know, I think it's because we need to relearn how to enjoy alcohol. You know, it used to be pick up a case and have a crazy weekend, but there are so many delicious alcohols out there to just enjoy along with your dinner and stuff.
2: Yeah, that's hard to do for some of us.
1: I had a blood orange draft.
2: Ooh.
1: Over the last month.
2: Fancy.
1: I had one by a pier when I was on vacation.
2: Ooh.
1: One of the best things I've ever tasted in my life.
2: Sounds fruity.
1: And it was just that beer was a vacation within the vacation.
2: Delicious.
1: So good.
2: I get it, though. I know a lot of people are also smoking the Mary Jane, too. They're choosing that over the beer. Especially the young kids. The younger generation, they are really into the weed.
1: Okay.
2: So I think
1: that would make it a bad thing.
2: Well, that's what I think it has a lot to do with.
1: Because you can get arrested for that. I'm not saying one's worse than the other.
2: Right.
1: Yeah.
2: I don't know. I think drinking less is a good thing. I quit drinking and I'm happier, so I think less drinking is good.
1: Oh, but the people around you aren't.
2: Oh, whatever. Oh, no. I don't think that's true. I think the people around me are very happy that I'm not drinking anymore. I think they are thrilled. They are very happy.
1: Just drink responsibly.
2: Yeah, do that.
1: And enjoy a nice drink with a meal every now and then. So we'll call this a
2: I don't know.
0: Good thing.
2: There you go.
1: I hate to make a choice on that one at all. You know, we have broke decorum on this show over the past few days.
2: Yeah, we have.
1: We generally actually bleep the word fart.
2: Yeah, we do.
1: But we had a question that was so good that we had to let it sneak out every once in a while. Kind of like you know what I'm saying.
2: Uh-huh. Yeah.
1: Well, it's important that I use the word right here because to make this make sense, a teacher's going viral because she's got a new addition to her classroom. It's a fart corner.
2: It's awesome.
1: Now, the kids can choose to let one rip silently in their seat, or they can go to the corner. And I feel like there's going to be a bunch of little boys who are just owning this.
2: Just in that corner, letting them rip.
1: It's their entire personality, yes. And they're pumping their fists afterwards.
2: I think it's absolutely...
1: possibly having some accidents.
2: It's hilarious. She's got a toot corner in her classroom. It's awesome. I hope there's decorations and stuff. Air freshener over there. I could think of all kinds of things. I think it's amazing. Would little Wes get up in front of
1: him? No, you'd
2: be too scared?
1: No, I would have been too shy.
2: I'd be trying to let him go silently in my seat, too. I'd be too scared to go over
1: but
2: there.
1: But I do remember the kids I went to school with, and I know there's some kids that I'd be walking to school with at 7 this morning. They'd go, nope, saving that for the corner.
2: Yeah, the pull my finger kids are really going to be into it. Yeah,
1: I guess it's a good thing.
2: I think it's great.
1: All right.
0: Good thing.
3: Now you know the score. 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
1: Once again, we will break decorum around here. Where did you let one rip? Part 2, coming up.
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0: moments in dad jokery.
1: All right. I guess slightly older kids can use this one right here.
2: Okay.
1: Maybe a little bit. I know if I was, 13, 14, I'd probably tell this joke.
2: All right.
1: I like this joke a little bit, but okay. It's not for the young ones.
2: Okay.
1: All right, but they're not going to get in a whole bunch of trouble for it either.
2: So you're saying don't cover your ears, or maybe cover one ear.
1: Just one ear.
2: Okay. All right. What we got?
1: Chrissy.
2: What?
1: Why are boobs like the sun? Chrissy, I'm asking you. Why are boobs like the sun?
2: I don't know.
1: Because if I put on sunglasses, I can stare at them a little bit longer.
2: That's bad. That's bad. Naughty.
0: This has been Great Moments in Dad Jokery. On The Rock Show. It's like a clown car emptying out into your ears. 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

0: 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When questions have to be answered, it's you to the rescue. 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
1: This is one of those rare times that we have a part two, but the response from the audience was so incredible, which says a lot about these people.
2: It was an awesome question.
1: Where did you accidentally let one rip?
2: All right, here's some more answers.
1: All right.
2: We're going to start with Wesley Brazil. Mm. He said, when I do, I walk away and blame my wife. He just wanted to let us know.
1: Okay.
2: Samantha said that her son actually told her that he always keeps one locked and loaded. She wanted to let us know about that.
1: There's
2: too.
1: One in the chamber.
2: Brad Wilbanks said he accidentally let one rip at an employee meeting at work.
1: Okay, that's not good.
2: No.
1: All right.
2: Todd Hollingsworth also wants us to know that his are always deliberate.
1: Okay.
2: All right.
1: Todd. Yeah. Way to go, Todd.
2: Todd. Reminder to not go anywhere with Todd.
1: Mm-hmm.
2: Chris said, so many places, so many screams, and blaming others.
1: Screams?
2: He said, I used to crop dust tables at the restaurants at closing time. He said, nothing funnier than a group of old women blaming each other for for the odor and gas. That's terrible. Bunch of old ladies. And Corey commented, Corey said, where you be, let it flow free. You guys are naughty. Two more for you. Let me give you two more.
1: Okay, do it.
2: Darla said she accidentally let one rip in the quietest doctor's office imaginable. She said the nurse looked at her, she looked at the ceiling, and nobody said a word. And one more from Tammy. Tammy said she accidentally let one go at the grocery store. She said a little kid immediately yelled, who did that? And she had to walk away and abandon her shopping cart.
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1: It's Chrissy and Wes from The Rock Show on the smoking pole today. Where did you accidentally rip one?
2: All right, here's some more answers from Facebook. We're going to start with Mike Sandoval. He said, in my truck with the windows up. He said, I forgot how enclosed spaces work. Oh, no. Brenda said at her daughter's dance recital, she said everybody around her thought someone dropped a dirty diaper.
1: Oh my God, no! That is terrible!
2: Oh, no. Lisa said at Thanksgiving dinner, and her uncle blamed the dog, and the dog wasn't even in the room.
1: That's a good uncle.
2: Ronnie said on a first date he accidentally let one go, and they're married now, so he says he guesses it was a compatibility test.
1: Okay, then.
2: Cute.
1: All right.
2: Mark said it accidentally happened at church. He said the old lady next to him crossed herself, and he's not even Catholic. Oh, come on, Mark.
1: He had to make that up.
2: Stop it. Come on, Mark.
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0: accidentally rip one.
1: All right. Here's some more awesome answers from Facebook. Let's start with Jennifer.
0: Mm-hmm.
1: She said while holding her sleeping baby, she said she had to pretend the baby did it. That's terrible.
0: But did it wake the baby up?
1: Right. Scotty said once it happened to him at a funeral, he said it was the worst timing of his entire life.
0: Oh, no.
1: Yeah, he said it was bad. Oh. Amanda said one time she accidentally let one rip at the bank. She said the teller looked at her and asked her if she was okay. Are you okay?
0: That is the worst thing you could ask somebody who toots.
1: Oh, no. Melissa said one time she accidentally tooted during a work presentation. She said she clicked to the next slide so fast. She was trying to get through it. Cody admitted that he let one go at his own wedding.
0: Yeah. Oh, no.
1: He said he blamed it on drinking a whole lot of champagne.
0: It's the bubbles.
1: It's the bubbles, yes. Yeah. Jason said one time he accidentally let one go in an elevator with a whole bunch of strangers, he was so embarrassed he got off on the wrong floor just to get out of the elevator. And one more from Derek.
0: All right.
1: Derek said he accidentally tooted in the middle of saying grace.
0: No.
1: He said he just kept praying and hoped God knew his heart. Y'all.
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0: 96.5, The Rock, San Angelo's rock station. It's a three-ring circus of news with no safety inspection. This is random shit.
1: A new poll shows that fewer people are gambling, unless they're eating lettuce.
0: Somehow, that was real. Here's more random shit.
2: Got me there.
1: I know.
2: Cheese is not one of the 27 ingredients in Cheese Whiz.
1: Oh, no.
2: Even more crazy, there's no ham in hamsters.
1: Oh, no, Wes. Hope you didn't find that out the hard way.
2: Kind of did.
0: The more you know, the more you wish you didn't. Here's more random shit.
1: A restaurant in Miami is selling a $100 hot dog.
2: Mm.
1: Apparently, it's just a regular hot dog, but it comes with a gallon of gas. Stupid.
0: You just stole a grape from a supermarket made of giggles. This has been The Rock Show's Random Shit. 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
1: A neighborhood in Indiana is on gator watch after a 2-foot alligator named Irwin escaped from an animal show operator. Mark Kohlhorst, who runs Mark's Ark Animal Show, says Irwin slipped out of a container after a show and was gone when he got home. Kohlhorst says the little gator isn't dangerous and will probably avoid people, but some neighbors aren't exactly thrilled, especially after claims another gator got loose in the area years ago. Irwin is still missing, and officials are now looking at local rules about exotic animals because apparently check the yard for alligators wasn't on anyone's Indiana bingo card.
2: So it sounds like this alligator said, see you later.
1: Oh, Wes. Dude, come on.
0: You just stepped into a big pile of news. Steamy. This has been the Rock Show's News Dump. Da-da-da-da-da-dump. They've never met a hot dog they didn't like. It's the Rock Show with Chrissy and Wes.

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1: My story today comes out of Florida, where 40-year-old Marcus Butler was caught exposing himself up on an apartment balcony.
2: Wait, you can't do that?
1: You can't do that.
2: Was it his apartment?
1: It doesn't say that. We're not sure. But you just shouldn't do it.
2: I thought this was America.
1: It's best to keep your clothes on. So the cops were apparently like, Marcus, you need to put on some clothes. And he was like, nope. And then he ran back into the apartment and retrieved some items and threw them down at the police, including a television, which struck one of the vehicles. Then he ran back inside. He's like, you'll never catch me. And he barricaded himself in there. So they sent the SWAT team. They definitely got him. So, yeah.
2: Well, here you go. I think I have some strong competition for you today.
1: We'll see. A
2: 31-year-old Miami woman was accused of posing as a bank representative to scam senior citizens out of their debit or credit cards. And apparently they frown on that even in Florida.
1: Should not do that.
2: Right. So she was arrested and charged. And when she went to jail, they found out she had $3,200 in cash in her hoo-ha.
1: That is just a lot.
2: She had that crotch cash. Now, they did not mention the denomination. I had a look at the woman, and I think she could have done it with quarters.
1: She a big girl. She had some space, you think?
2: She's a big mama.
1: Okay.
2: Very surprised they found this money
1: at
2: all.
1: Well, you never know. She could have had more up there they missed.
2: It's possible. And a set of car keys. You just don't know.
1: Oh,
2: this is terrible. We gotta stop.
1: And the winner is... It was the naked man on the balcony.
2: Okay, then.
1: Woo-hoo.
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0: 96.5, The Rock, San Angelo's rock station. Look upon this forgotten wasteland. It is only watered with tears of indifference. No hope takes root. No compassion blooms. Even the weeds gave up and moved away.
1: Oh, no.
0: Welcome once again to The Rock Show's Field of F***s.
1: Chrissy.
2: What?
1: It's Friday.
2: Yes,
1: it is. Would you like to do the Friday dance for everybody?
2: Is there a Friday dance?
1: Yeah, a Friday song, too. It goes Friday.
2: Oh.
1: Friday. Yeah, okay.
2: Okay. I don't know the dance. Maybe you could teach me. I am happy it's Friday, though.
1: I don't know anything about it. Mm. I just enjoy putting you on the spot.
2: Oh, okay. It's not a real thing.
1: To the Friday dance, dancing girl.
2: All right. Dance, monkey.
1: Exactly. The Odyssey just became the number one R-rated movie of all time.
2: Wow.
1: What? Isn't that crazy?
2: That is crazy.
1: It beat Deadpool and Wolverine.
2: Wow.
1: You would think that something as mass appeal as like a Deadpool movie would be number one.
2: That's crazy.
1: But no, The Odyssey. And think about this. This is something that many people had to study in school.
2: Mm-hmm.
1: They got their first F after studying it.
2: It probably drove them nuts in school.
1: And somehow they made it one of the most watchable movies of the year.
2: That's crazy.
1: And I love the fact that it also, you know, showed the neckbeards they're not going to rule the world from their basement.
2: There's that, too.
1: Because there was a lot of people hoping this movie would fail for some reason.
2: Congrats, Odyssey.
1: Yeah, good movie. You haven't seen it yet,
2: Seen it yet. Nope.
1: Okay.
2: I need to do that. Maybe this weekend.
1: You know the temperatures are going to be extreme.
2: Dude, I was looking at the forecast, and it just made me sad.
1: You know,
2: there's no moisture, no rain. It's going to suck. The movies sound great this weekend.
1: To me, there is no better advertisement for movies than when the temperatures go over 100 degrees.
2: It's so frosty cold in the theater, too.
1: Yeah, go suck up some bad movies while in the air conditioning.
2: Free AC.
1: I know. It's National Hawaiian Shirt Day.
2: Oh, dang it.
1: How do you feel about Hawaiian shirts?
2: I like them.

0: them. I like them. Yep. I think they're fun.
1: I used to live for them. Absolutely loved them. I would definitely wear at least one once a week. Mm-hmm. And then that whole Boogaloo Boys thing happened with the white supremacist getting nuts and wearing Hawaiian shirts.
0: Decided they weren't a good look.
1: Well, I have that look about me without the Hawaiian shirt. A lot of people have assumptions about me.
0: You do.
1: It's kind of weird. Over the past month, I'll bet you I have had at least four people, which doesn't sound like a lot, but at least four people ask me which branch of the service I was in.
0: Really?
1: Really? It just seems to be an odd question.
0: Weird.
1: Especially for an old guy like me.
0: Interesting.
1: Why don't they ask me, do you need some help up those stairs, sir?
0: Right? Oh, no.
1: So, anyways, I love Hawaiian shirts, and I have held a couple back. I need to get back in the habit.
0: I like them.
1: Because they're breezy. They're nice. They're fun.
0: They are
1: quirky.
0: Fun. There's so many different kinds.
1: Would you go out on a date with a man that wore a Hawaiian shirt?
0: Sure, why not? I think they're fun. I like them.
1: There you go. Most popular sandwich in every state.
0: Ooh.
1: What would you bet for Texas and Oklahoma? You could get this if you really thought about it.
0: I don't know. Most popular sandwich. Is it? I don't know.
1: Brisket in Texas.
0: Oh, brisket. Okay.
1: They said the most popular in Oklahoma was turkey. I don't believe that.
0: See, I was thinking more like grilled cheeses and stuff. I wasn't really thinking about brisket.
1: You know, that was a top sandwich in some other places, but around here, it's all about the brisket.
0: Yeah, that makes sense for sure.
1: You know, I recently had the best sandwich I ever had in my life.
0: Yeah?
1: Yeah, I splurged while I was on vacation. I went to an authentic Italian deli.
0: Mm-hmm.
1: It was run by people who were not Italian.
0: Oh.
1: But they had all the imported meats.
0: Okay.
1: And they had every...
0: That's the important part.
1: Yeah, every single kind of lunch meat that ends in a vowel was on one sandwich.
0: Nice.
1: It was absolutely delicious.
0: Yummy.
1: All right, then.
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1: 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A-L-O-N-E, alone. 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You'll be traveling with a friend. Enter alone now for your chance to win that Breaking Ben flyaway.

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0: greatest Foo Fighters in all my life, as my life could be in danger as my kid is working on his learner's permit right now, which is one of those things that makes you realize how fast they grow up. Before I know it, he's going to be driving, and I'm a little nervous about it. But then I'm also realizing there's some benefits here, too, like, unlimited designated driver options. Dad can finally have a second beer at dinner. All right. But apparently some parents are way more comfortable with their kids behind the wheel than I am. There's a story going around about a woman who let her 11-year-old drive her to 7-Eleven. Yeah, her 11-year-old. And you'll never believe it, but it didn't go great. The kid reportedly hit the wrong pedal and crashed into a concrete barrier. Yeah, didn't see that coming, huh? But I'm curious, how old were you the first time you actually drove a vehicle? And I'm not talking about country back roads or anything like that. Like actually out, sitting at a red light. And I don't mean legally, because I know some of you grew up in the country and were driving grandpa's pickup and the farm and all that. But, I stole my mom's car multiple times to do my paper route when I was younger. I'm not proud of it, but I did. I didn't crash into anything, but I'm admitting that now. Statue of limitations. Mom can't beat my ass anymore. How about that, Mom? So let me know via the app. How old were you the first time you actually drove a vehicle? I'd love to hear it, okay? Sublime coming up. Led Zeppelin is on the way. Plus, I got more details on how you can win that Breaking Benjamin flyaway to Palm Beach, Florida. Don't you go anywhere.
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Led Zeppelin ramble on this Friday morning. As you may have heard me rambling on about that Breaking Benjamin flyaway. 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Enter that now as we continue with the latest from Architects. 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

0: nights, and on tonight's show, we will be celebrating the birthday boy, Serge Tankian from System of a Down. We will also celebrate the anniversary of Metallica's first ever EP and their first collection of music with Jason Newsted. That's coming up tonight. I've also got another code word for you for that trip to West Palm Beach, Florida to see Breaking Benjamin. And yes, of course, I've got a few other things in store. It's Friday night, so you better get ready, man. Loudwire night starts at 7 o'clock. I'll see you in just a little bit.
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'Cause right

come and get it. Limp Bizkit getting back after it in the studio. Currently in the studio as we speak, doing writing and recording sessions, according to Wes Borland. I can't wait. Let's keep it rolling now with Linkin Park.

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0: Disturbed, I Will Not Break on this Friday morning. And if you have smart pet feeders, there's a good chance they might break. There's an outage stopping some smart pet feeders and other devices from performing their scheduled tasks, you know, like dispensing food. So that might explain why your cat's so damn cranky. Just, you might want to look into that. Let's keep it rolling now with Alice in Chains. It's I Stay Away.
1: It's not about

0: Josh Homme of Queens of the Stone Age recently risked getting a $10,000 fine at Ford Field in Detroit a couple weeks ago because he defied the stadium's strict no smoking policy and just lit up a cigarette on stage. 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Let's keep it rolling now with Jane's Addiction.
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Guns N' Roses, You Could Be Mine on this Friday morning, as it is time now for another exciting episode of Dig This. I got something I know you can dig, man. You know Maynard James Keenan as the front man for Tool and A Perfect Circle and Pussifer, but if you followed Maynard at all, you know that music

0: only part of what the guy does. He's got a very diverse portfolio. He's got vineyards and wine. He's got restaurants. He's got all kinds of projects going on in Arizona. And now you can add sushi restaurant to that list. Mayor James Keenan is opening a sushi restaurant in Old Town Cottonwood, Arizona, which feels very on brand for Maynard. I mean, most rock stars get some money and they open a bar, but Maynard gets some money and he thinks, you know what I really need? Another extremely complicated hobby that requires obsessive attention to detail. Because that's just where Maynard's head's at. And knowing Maynard, I'm guessing this isn't going to be some all-you-can-eat joint with California rolls and a gallon of spicy mayo. I just want the Tool-themed menu is what I'm looking for. Like, if it's going to be a Tool-themed menu, I think that'd be great. Like, give me the 46 and tuna roll. I think that'd be awesome. So there you have it. It's Dig This, as we got Five Finger Death Punch coming up, plus Nirvana. Don't go anywhere.
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Plus, we're looking to get you another shot at scoring that trip to Palm Beach, Florida to see Breaking Benjamin perform live. 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
2: 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That's coming up tonight. 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I'll see you in just a little bit.
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A couple kids out of Monterrey, Mexico, looking to release their new album, Everything's Falling, due out on

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1: Earl Jam and Even Flow, as we're kicking off the lunch hour. Got some fine dining music coming your way as we continue now with Godsmack and Unforgettable.

All right, I know we've all gotten irritated when food takes forever at a restaurant, but today's dum-dum allegedly found a way to turn slow service into a felony. I got your dum-dum of the day coming up here in about 9 minutes. But first, let's keep it rolling with the cult. It's Fire Woman.

alarm clock one, and now you're at work. It's okay. 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

Aerosmith teaming up with Youngblood. It's My Only Angel, as it is time now for your Dumb Dumb of the Day. Stupid dummies doing stupid stuff. And today's Dumb Dumb is a 19-year-old Indiana University student who allegedly got a little impatient waiting for his food at Applebee's. And by a little impatient, I mean police say he posted a threat on Instagram about bombing the Applebee's. Yeah, because his food was taking too long. And the post was flagged and reported, and authorities evacuated the restaurant, shut it down for the night. And police eventually tracked the kid down. And he reportedly admitted to making the post and said that he was hungry, tired, and upset about his food.

0: than actually serious. It's like, my man, dude, ask for the manager. Leave a bad review and go through drive-thru somewhere. Go get fourth meal at Taco Bell or something. There are about 1,000 steps between. Where's my mozzarella sticks? And I'm going to threaten the entire restaurant. So now he's facing felony intimidation charges, which could potentially carry nearly 3 years behind bars because his boneless wings were late getting to the table. Landing this guy the top spot. It was our dumb of the day.
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Is it wrong that I've been listening to that song on repeat while playing the new Hell Let Loose game? The Hell Let Loose Vietnam game? It's good. I like it. I keep getting overrun by NBA, though. And Charlie's on the wire, you know? Alice in Chains and Rooster, all part of the lunch hour, as we got Led Zeppelin, Three Doors Down, and more details on how you can win that Breaking Benjamin Fly Away coming your way soon. But first, new music from A Perfect Circle. This is Starless.

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Well, you just got done feeding your face. It's about time to feed your brain. Coming up, we got a butterfly that eats meat. Cheese Whiz, it's surprisingly short on actual cheese. And the British government once decided Ninja Turtle sausage nunchucks were just too dangerous for the public. Your facts of the day coming up in 10 minutes. But first, it's Evanescence. And who will you follow?

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0: Classic Black Sabbath on this Friday afternoon, as it is time now to do some learning. It's time for your facts of the day. Time to feed your brain. Five completely useless facts that may come in handy this weekend at the cookout. Like this one right here. Did you know that North America has a carnivorous butterfly that they call the harvester? Yeah, the harvester butterfly. It's caterpillars don't eat plants. They actually hunt and eat aphids, you know, like ladybugs and stuff. Yeah, that's pretty metal, right? Like, nothing says beautiful miracle of nature like a butterfly larva murdering its lunch. Wild. Ukulele sales jumped 54% in 2013, and the National Association of Music Merchants thinks that quirky little YouTube videos may have helped fuel the boom. They really did give everyone a webcam and immediately paid the price for that, didn't we? I see cheese is not one of the 27 ingredients listed on a can of Cheese Whiz. It does contain cheese culture, and that's what they used in processed cheese, but no actual, like, real cheese. And in fairness, they called it cheese with a Z. So, I mean, they tried to warn us, right? The UK banned nunchucks in movies until 1999. They even actually cut a scene from Teenage Mutant Ninja Turtles 2, where one of the turtles started using a string of sausages like nunchucks. Like, imagine being the government employee whose job it was protecting children from weaponized sausage, right? And finally, the original piano was invented in Italy in the early 1700s, only had 54 keys. Just so you know, modern pianos have 88 keys. That's inflation for you. I mean, even pianos have 30 more bills to pay, I guess. So there you go, your facts of the day, feeding your brain. As we got Jet coming up, Stone Temple Pilots on the way, plus another chance of winning that flyaway to see Breaking Benjamin. Don't go anywhere.
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0: Linkin Park and the Emptiness Machine on this Friday afternoon, as it is time now for some news that doesn't suck. I got the good news stories making the rounds today. And first up, the Sacramento Zoo is welcoming three giant African pouched rats. They're known as hero rats. And they're not your average dumpster rat. They've been trained to use their incredible sense of smell to detect things like tuberculosis, landmines, and even trafficked wildlife. And the zoo plans to feature them in demonstrations and different kind of education programs. Yeah, I never heard of a hero rat before. It's pretty wild. Then there's a rescue in Massachusetts devoted entirely to guinea pigs. It's currently caring for nearly 400 guinea pigs. Could you imagine that? Wee, wee, wee, wee, wee, wee. The amount of wee, wee. Volunteers help feed, clean, and care for the animals. And because guinea pigs are so social, they may need to be adopted in pairs. But I'm sure that's pretty loud whenever they come out with their wheelbarrow full of food. And finally, the Olympic gymnast Jordan Chiles surprised her favorite high school teacher during a reunion at her old school. Chiles credited the teacher with helping her through a difficult point when she was questioning whether she should keep pursuing gymnastics. And she says the advice she got to follow her heart stuck with her throughout her career. So that's kind of sweet, right? We got hero rats. We got 400 guinea pigs and a teacher who helped an Olympian chase her dreams. I'd say that's a pretty good round of some news that doesn't suck. Yeah, so we got The Offspring coming up. Got Judas Priest on the way. Plus, we'll hear the new one from Shinedown. Don't go anywhere.
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0: 150 years of Budweiser and tradition. West Texas, this Bud's for you.
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disappointed. 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Let's keep it going now with new music from Shinedown. 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

0: Hey, it's Chuck with Loudwire Nights, and on tonight's show, we will be celebrating the birthday boy, Serge Tankian from System of a Down. We will also celebrate the anniversary of Metallica's first ever EP and their first collection of music with Jason Newsted. That's coming up tonight. I've also got another code word for you for that trip to West Palm Beach, Florida to see Breaking Benjamin. And yes, of course, I've got a few other things in store. It's Friday night, so you better get ready, man. Loudwire Night starts at 7 o'clock. I'll see you in just a little bit.
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Dibbity boobity bibbity bop. It's Aerosmith and Ragdoll on this Friday afternoon, and we got another chance of winning that Breaking Benjamin flyaway coming up here shortly after quitting time. 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

Red Hot Chili Peppers there, and Chad Smith of the band said the guys have plans to get together in September and start writing. Very cool. Good afternoon to you. I'm Maggie Meadows. Speaking of new music, is Limp Bizkit working on their 7th album? I think so. We'll talk more about it in two songs. It's Nine Inch Nails with As Alive As You Need Me to Be.

your boss has a micromanagement problem, we have a volume management solution. 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

0: So a photo surfaced online this week of Limp Bizkit in a recording studio. The picture was published by Nashville producer Benjamin Grizzle on his Instagram page, and he captioned the picture with Limp Bizkit, "Coolest job ever. What an awesome couple weeks with these guys." And Fred Durst did respond with a side eye emoji. So is the band working on their seventh studio album? I am hoping so, and I am going to believe so.
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It's Friday, so tonight at 11, Chuck Armstrong will open up the pit on Loud Wire Nights. If you like your music heavy, this evening you're going to hear Slayer, Static X, Mastodon, Mudvayne, and more. And as a matter of fact, song 8 every Friday during the pit is a request. If you want to get a song on the pit, all you need to do is call 844-205-LOUD.

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0: Wire Nights, and on tonight's show, we will be celebrating the birthday boy, Serge Tankian from System of a Down. We will also celebrate the anniversary of Metallica's first ever EP and their first collection of music with Jason Newsted. That's coming up tonight. I've also got another code word for you for that trip to West Palm Beach, Florida to see Breaking Benjamin. And yes, of course, I've got a few other things in store. It's Friday night, so you better get ready, man. Loudwire Night starts at 7 o'clock. I'll see you in just a little bit.
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You may or may not know that Nickelback have collaborated with some surprising artist, Avril Lavigne, who Chad Kroeger did date. Were they married? I know they were together for a couple of years. Dimebag Darrell as well, and Kid Rock. And actually, this new Nickelback song is a collab as well with John 5. It's Rattle the Cage.

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Naomi with World Alone from his upcoming solo album From the Dark, which drops on October 23rd.

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So apparently Sharon Osbourne cannot find a buyer or a renter as of now for a Los Angeles mansion that she owns. If you're looking to move to LA and you want to rent a mansion, well, instead of $65,000 a month, you will now only have to pay $55,000 a month. Can you imagine having that kind of wealth? Or you can buy the property outright for a cool $17 million.

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Robert Plant has said that he wishes Led Zeppelin were remembered for Kashmir more than Stairway to Heaven. In regards to Kashmir, he says it's so right. 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
1: 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Can't sleep, can't think, can't find an escape from these dark, dark thoughts in my mind. Can't drink, can't drug, can't drown them away. Can't sleep, can't think, can't find an escape from these dark, dark thoughts in my mind.

0: So apparently Oreo is going to release a meat-flavored cookie. There's actually going to be three new flavors, and fans will get to vote to find out which one is the fan favorite and will return to store shelves in 2027. The upcoming flavors are banana pudding, a deep-fried Oreo, and a chicken and waffles Oreo. Now, these cookies are for sale right now on the Oreo website, but they will be in stores on the 24th. I don't know. I'm interested in trying actually all three, but the chicken and waffles is getting a lot of buzz.
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So Brian Head Welch of Korn has written like 4 books. His first one is my favorite. Save Me From Myself, How I Found God, Quit Korn, Kicked Drugs, and Lived to Tell My Story. Yeah, he does a deep dive in that book on his meth addiction. But of course, he did rejoin Korn in, 2013? And still in the band today.

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Linkin Park will be dropping a live album in conjunction with their upcoming documentary on Shatter. The live album drops on September 25th. It was recorded at a show in 2024, and it will contain 20 songs. It's The Warning with Kerosene.

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don't know what it was like when you were a kid, but we really didn't have options when it came to food. It was like, this is what's available for breakfast, you know, lunch at school, and dinner. My mom wasn't making three different things. It was like we had one thing, and if you didn't want to eat it, then basically you didn't eat. Fast forward to 2026, and all the kids have options. If you're the parent of a picky child, thoughts and prayers. And coming up, I will tell you, according to a recent survey, how many hours a year you spend feeding a picky child. More on that in two songs.

0: Killswitch Engage with I Believe. Okay, reason number 956, why I am glad I do not have children. A recent study revealed that parents, in particular parents of picky eaters, spend a grand total of 432 hours a year meal planning and food prepping. There's no way. I mean, just countless hours, the survey reveals. 12 hours on food prep and cooking each week. 3 hours at the grocery store each week. There's no way. I can't imagine making different meals for different tastes, but I guess it's not 1989 anymore, and I think kids are running the households. I mentioned earlier that when I was a kid, if we didn't want to eat what was for dinner, then, well, we just didn't eat.
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2: 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That's coming up tonight. I've also got another code word for you for that trip to West Palm Beach, Florida to see Breaking Benjamin. 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

This next song was made for the Netflix series Devil May Cry Season 2. It's Papa Roach and Hanu Mankind with See You in Hell.

Chuck Armstrong will have your next Breaking Benjamin code word tonight at 8 during Loudwire Nights. And tonight at 11, Chuck will open up the pit. You're going to hear songs from Slayer, Static X, Mastodon, and more.

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